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1: Good evening, 6 p.m. You're traveling home with SVI. This is a news update. Let's check the 6 p.m. temperatures. Star Valley, Thane 47, 45 for Afton, Alpine, and Star Valley Ranch. Coming out of Jackson, 47 degrees. Kemmerer, Diamondville, you're at 47 tonight. Bridger Valley, Lyman 51, Mountain View 50. 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
2: NBC News Radio, I'm Scott Carr. President Trump says he's going to look at joining Saudi Arabia in their fight against Iran-backed Houthis. After an attack on Riyadh's main airport by Houthis left at least 13 people dead Saturday, including one American. The airport was struck again Sunday, causing a fire and several other injuries. The president says he's also looking at firing the U.S. ambassador to Greece, Kimberly Guilfoyle, the ex-fiancée of Donald Trump Jr., who's now accused of asking a businessman to pay off her $100,000 credit card debt in exchange for access to the administration. When asked about it by reporters, Trump said, "We're not happy." The president's being criticized for a deal that allows Russian diesel fuel into the U.S. and global markets. Trump says Russia will immediately release 300,000 tons of diesel to ease a global fuel shortage with more shipments to follow. Critics say the deal gives Russian President Putin a financial lifeline. Scott Carr, NBC News Radio.
1: Checking the SVI community calendar. 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This is being done in honor of Billy Hoops Varsity at 6 p.m. Sixth annual Fighting Hunger Games Youth Canned Food Drive with the Afton Food Pantry. 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
3: Sunday NFL action ended with an overtime game as the Ravens, led by backup QB Tyler Huntley, rallied to beat the Falcons 30-23 in the Sunday nighter. Huntley had two TD passes and a touchdown run. That was one of two games that went to OT yesterday. The other ended in a 27-27 tie between the Giants and Commanders. A bizarre finish. The Commanders, in field goal range to potentially win it, mismanaged the clock and let time expire. Quarterback Jaden Daniels.
4: We got to stop the clock. We got to know the ozone situation. We got to relay that as an offense. It starts from everybody top down, but ultimately, you know, it's on me.
3: Meanwhile, three NFL teams remain unbeaten. The 49ers and Vikings are 5-0. The Niners edge the Seahawks, while the Vikings down the Saints. The Chiefs, who are 4-0, had a bye. Baseball playoffs. The Brewers take game one of the National League Championship Series, edging the Dodgers 2-1. And Georgia is the new number one in this week's college football coaches poll. Notre Dame, Miami, Indiana, and Ohio State round out the top five. I'm Matt McCoy.
1: 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Stay with us. You're traveling home with SBI. Dan Doxford reporting tonight. Back in just a moment.
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1: Traveling home now on a Monday night, 12th day of October 2026. Temperatures again tonight, Star Valley, Alpine 45, Afton 45, Bridger Valley 51 for Lyman, Mountain View 50, Kemmerer, Diamondville, you're at 47 degrees. Let's go to a conversation that SBI had with Lincoln County School District No. 2 Education Foundation. That was this morning on the weekday wake-up program. Let's get an update.
8: Set into this hour's guest interview segment, quarterly update from the Lincoln County School District, the number two education foundation, the LCSD2 Education Foundation. Joining me in studio, director of the foundation, Tim Hale, and also the new chairperson of the board, that is Jennifer Sherbel, in studio as well. Tim, Jennifer, good morning. You're pretty dry, actually. I'm a little surprised.
9: Yeah, it is soggy out there, but doing good. Yeah. How are you, Duke?
8: Doing fantastic. Thanks for stepping in your studio. Tim, I'll let you introduce Jennifer is the new chairman. Tell us about Jennifer.
9: Yeah, well, Jen is, she's been a board member for a while now and a wonderful contributor to our efforts at the foundation. So my time has grown on along. I'm sure, especially by the perspective of the board members, you know. So they were excited to kind of have her come on as the chairman now. I've been serving in that role for somewhere around 7 or 8 years at this point. So excited to kind of pass the baton on to Jen. She's been a wonderful, very involved member of our board. And so excited to get her involved here and keep these things going.
8: Fantastic. Well, Jennifer, thanks for stepping in studio. I guess congratulations. And you've been involved with the foundation for quite a while, right?
10: Yeah, I joined in 2019 and have been working through a lot of the different projects we've done there.
8: Absolutely. So why did you initially, you know, I guess 7 years ago now, join the foundation board?
10: Mostly to be able to give back to the community. I was a scholarship recipient when I was a high school student, and I really felt an effect for that and helped me get through college. So I want to be able to give back.
8: Now there's always a reason why you joined something like this. And then sometimes the reason you stay for 7 years is a little bit different. What's kept you going and kept you motivated to be involved?
10: Yeah, when I first started, I initially thought we just did scholarships for high school students. But as the time has gone on, we have really started building out a bigger program, and that has what has kept me into it. Between the construction project and working with accreditation of teachers and things like that, that has been something that I've really enjoyed working with.
8: Absolutely. So as now the chairman of this board, you expect to see those projects continue, I assume, right?
10: Yes. Oh, for sure. And if we can, expand as much as we can.
8: So now with kind of this change, Jennifer, are you looking for new board members or how does that work now?
10: I mean, Tim, I think we're always looking for good board members.
9: Jen's looking at me. I'm looking back at her. What do you think? I think I would agree. Yeah, generally, yeah. We're always open to more participation. And actually, a little bit later this morning, me, Jen, and our executive director, Kim Dockstetter, will be sitting down to really start hammering out things as we make this transition kind of more formal from the technical side, right, as far as the day-to-day. And of course, Kim really handles the day-to-day, but there's more things kind of loop Jen in on and things we have coming up and really to get her in a place where she can start communicating her vision, obviously in collaboration with the board, to really set the course for the next, you know, term or however long Jen will serve. So we're really excited.
8: So what does this mean now for you, Tim, as the outgoing chairperson of this board?
9: I'll definitely be staying on the board. I've loved my time at the foundation. I have some other things in the community I'm looking to be involved in. And so wanting to step aside, not take on as prominent of a role. And then, you know, really, we don't have any like term limits within the foundation, at least not at this point, you know, based on our bylaws. But it really is important, I think, generally to really step aside after some period of time to bring in some fresh perspectives, you know, kind of fresh ideas. And Jen is wonderful with that. She's always bringing new, productive and really valuable ideas to the board. She'll prod and poke, say, what about this? What do you think about that? You know, and have you ever thought about... And that's really, really helpful and can really help set the course for the future within the foundation.
8: So, Jen, as you take on this new role as the chairperson and look around the community for help and assistance, tell us if you could just wrap up in your thoughts what the foundation does to benefit the students of the community, why the community should get involved. How would you maybe bundle that all together?
10: That's a good question, Duke. One, for board members, I think it's important that we have a diverse board. So people with lots of different types of experiences, people with kids in the school district, those who have taught within the school district. And then also just hoping to help kids and students become successful when they leave our valley or they leave the high school. Finding ways for them to get further education in any place that they want to go.
8: Absolutely. Absolutely. In studio this morning, Tim Hale, the outgoing chairman of the LCSD2 Education Foundation, and Jennifer Sherbel, the now new chairman of this foundation. Well, Tim, let's have you update us on some of the projects and some things that are going on right now that this board's been working on.
9: Yeah, you bet. Jen obviously already mentioned kind of our flagship program, which is the scholarships. And it's actually really cool to hear Jen remind me that she was a scholarship recipient. So just goes to show you the legacy and how long this scholarship program has endured. So we had a wonderful year last year with our scholarships. We raised over $200,000 thanks to this wonderful community and Kim Dockstetter's efforts, our director. So we're hoping to keep that momentum going. We really don't hit on sort of the scholarship efforts until a little bit later. But this is the time when plenty of businesses out there are starting to think, hey, you know, maybe they've had a good, successful year. They were looking for some different ways to donate to community organizations to potentially reduce their taxes. And then just coming up on, I mean, Thanksgiving, right? It's just that time of year to give. So anyone who may be within earshot here today, we would invite you to reach out to the foundation, contact Kim Dockstetter, and let us know if you'd like to support some students with scholarships. So that's obviously an iron in the fire on a regular basis. We do have our home that's for sale that we built in collaboration with the Bank of Star Valley, our wonderful kind of financial partner with this effort. And then, of course, our Star Valley High School students who are out there building and swinging hammers and cutting wood and all that good stuff.
8: I was going to ask, is the next home underway? Is that begun with the school year?
9: Yes. They're working on that right now. And then we have the home that they finished last year still currently listed. So that is listed, available for sale out in the Honey Bee development. We know interest rates have been tricky, so it's kind of made things a little bit harder for borrowers. But it's a beautiful home, very well built, well supervised, the whole project. These students have just done a great job.
8: I agree with that.
9: Those are two areas that I'll highlight there.
8: Where's the new home going to be located?
9: New home, it's also in the Honey Bee development. So just... Jen, I don't know offhand if you know the street, but just as you enter,
10: Grace Drive.
9: And turn,
10: it's the second home when you enter on
9: Grace
10: Drive.
9: Yeah, so it's just right there. We're filling up Honey Bee with these awesome foundations. Homes. That's number three, and we just love this program so much. Just want to thank those in the community who have supported it, whether it's financially or just through word of mouth. Again, Bank of Star Valley, their tremendous support with providing tools and financing and, a very, very economical financing to make this project happen for these students.
8: And another program that's fairly new for the foundation is the Gateway Program. Give us an update on that, Tim, and how things have been going.
9: Things continue to roll on kind of slowly there. What we're looking for right now is to identify the educational needs that we have within the district and to align that with a faculty member who's interested in pursuing a master's degree in those particular disciplines that we have need within the school district, right? So there's some key, for example, certain science fields, that those are some areas where we were saying, or mathematics, we're saying, hey, we really could use someone to earn a master's degree that can teach those higher level courses that these students can get credit for. And so we're just looking to kind of match those things up. We have other teachers who have master's degree in other areas, which is awesome. And the school, I think, rewards them for that to some degree with their salary. But those aren't necessarily, for us, the key areas that we're pursuing as far as directing funds toward, hey, we want to help you get your master's degree in this field because, man, it's a really high need. In order to help students earn more and more college credit within the high school program.
8: Tim Hale, outgoing chairman of the LCSD2 Education Foundation. Jennifer Sherbel, the incoming chairman of this board. Thank you both so much for your time. Jen, looking forward to chatting more in the future. I'm sure you are just loving the chance to be on the radio on a regular basis, right?
10: So excited, yeah. Dave. So excited.
11: So excited. Well, okay, Lincoln County School District number 2 Foundation. That's how they put together the scholarships for the graduates of Star Valley High School and Cokeville High School as well. Let's double-check that weather as we go into the evening hours. A little unsettled, but for the most part, checking with Afton tonight, down to 40, about 42 and cloudy. Tuesday, 90% chance of rain and 45 degrees. That's the Star Valley forecast, I should say. Cameron Diamondville tonight, down to about 38 degrees. and some rain in the forecast. And then Tuesday, 90% chance of rain and 45 degrees. Bridger Valley tonight down to 40, about 41 in cloudy skies. And then Tuesday, 90% chance of rain, 49 degrees. Jackson Hole, should you be pulling the night shift, it's down to 42 and cloudy. And then tomorrow, Tuesday, 90% chance of rain and 48 degrees. Note those temps. They're starting to look more like October. Tonight at 6 o'clock, Star Valley, Alpine 45, Afton 45. Thane 47, Star Valley Ranch 45. Coming out of Jackson, 47 degrees. Kemmer, Diamondville, you're at 47 tonight at 6. Bridger Valley, Lyman 51, Mountain View 50 degrees. That's the news on SBI at 6 p.m. Travel home safe.

Die a Happy Man by Thomas Rhett, kicking off the top of our 6 o'clock hour here at Swift 98.7. This is Janice Fry, your DJ after the workday, and we just heard the news with Dan Dockstetter. Coming up a little bit later, we'll take a look at the weather forecast, let you know what you can expect there, and we've got music in the playlist from Idina Menzel, Catherine Dean, and Tiffany. Up next, Silent Treatment, Freya Sky. God.

0: Small World, Idina Menzel. In the forecast tomorrow, we're looking at 82% chance of rain, high of 45, low of 29. On Wednesday, only 9% chance of rain, partly cloudy skies, high of 52, low of 23. And on Thursday, sunny skies, 7% chance of rain, high of 58 and a low of 23 degrees before heading into much of the same through the weekend. 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

He said, I think I heard a voice last night. I was in my bed, there was no one home. It was 5 a.m., so I checked my phone, but my phone was dead. Was I all alone? Was it in my head? I swear it felt so real when I heard it say that I'd lost my mind, but it's not too late, that I just need help. I could still be safe, and this is how it works. It's the only way.

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It was just two lovers sitting in the car, listening to Blonde, falling for each other. 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No Donald Glover. Missed call from my mother.

we were just two lovers. 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Radio on blast, make the moment last. She got solar power. 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She knew she

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In Star Valley, you drive up to go down, and you drive down to go up. 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
1: Good morning. 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Weather forecast for Kemmert-Diamondville. 95% chance of rain, 47 degrees for the high. You heard that right, 47. Jackson Hole commuters, you're headed up to 47 degrees as well, 100% chance of rain. Good morning to you, Bridger Valley. 95% chance of rain, 48 degrees. The Star Valley forecast for a Tuesday, 95% chance of rain, 45 degrees. And now the news at 5 a.m.
2: NBC News Radio, I'm Scott Carr. President Trump is defending his deal with Russia to obtain diesel fuel from that country after some harsh criticism. Trump said last week Russia would release 300,000 tons of diesel to ease a global fuel shortage, with more shipments to follow. Critics of the deal say it gives Russian President Putin a financial lifeline. President Trump continues to stump for Republicans ahead of the midterms tonight in Ohio. Endorsing Senator John Husted in Youngstown, the incumbent facing a close challenge from former Democratic Senator Sherrod Brown. Riders of the Goliath roller coaster at Six Flags Over Georgia today had to be evacuated after a man fell to his death and at least four others were injured. Witnesses report seeing a man fall from the coaster, which climbs to a height of 200 feet, reaching a maximum speed of 70 miles an hour. Neither local police or the park have confirmed how the man died. Scott Carr, NBC News Radio.
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1: 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You're waking up with SVI at 5:30 in the morning. Let's look at the weather forecast. First of all, for Bridger Valley on a Tuesday the 13th, 95% chance of rain, 48 degrees. Kemmer Diamondville, 95% chance of rain, 47 degrees. Going to be working in Jackson. Well, the temperatures should only reach about 47 degrees under cloudy skies and 100% chance of rain. The Star Valley forecast for today, Tuesday, 95% chance of rain and 45 degrees. Good morning, 5:30. Time for the news.
2: NBC News Radio, I'm Scott Carr. President Trump is defending his deal with Russia to obtain diesel fuel from that country. Trump said last week Russia would immediately release 300,000 tons of diesel to ease a global fuel shortage, with more shipments to follow. Trump posts today he made the right choice for the American people. Critics say it gives Russian President Putin a financial lifeline and undermines U.S. sanctions against Russia. The president's back in Ohio tonight as he continues to stump for Republicans ahead of the midterms. He'll be in Youngstown alongside Senator John Husted, the incumbent senator facing a close challenge from former Democratic Senator Sherrod Brown. Minnesota Congresswoman Ilhan Omar is calling a federal raid of her home this morning, an attempt to target political enemies and weaponize federal law enforcement.
3: The Democrat posted a statement on social media after federal agents searched her Washington, D.C. area home this morning. The raid was reportedly in connection to an investigation into Omar's immigration paperwork. She went on to say that President Trump has targeted her for 10 years with what she called baseless lies and smear campaigns. This comes after Homeland Security Secretary Mark Wayne Mullen revealed there was an ongoing investigation into Omar and claimed she married her brother to bring him to the U.S. I'm Chris Coraggio.
2: The cleanup continues after Hurricane Isaias made landfall Friday along the western Florida panhandle. The first Atlantic hurricane of the year is being blamed for 5 deaths, 2 in Florida, 2 in Alabama, and another in South Carolina. Thousands are still without power. Actor R.J. Mitty, best known for his role as Walter Flynn White Jr. in the TV series Breaking Bad, is dead at the age of 34. TMZ reports he died by suicide. Mitty served as an ambassador for United Cerebral Palsy and Shriners Children. He was also president of his own charity, the Mitty Foundation. Scott Carr, NBC News Radio.
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1: Good morning. 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On this Tuesday morning, let's take a look at the weather forecast for Star Valley today. Temperatures only expected to reach about 45 degrees with 95% chance of rain. Jackson Hole today, 100% chance of rain and 47 degrees. Kemmert Diamondville today, we'll see a high of 47, 95% chance of rain. And Bridger Valley, all part of the SVI broadcast area, 95% chance of rain, 48 for the high. It's 6 a.m., time for the news on SVI.
2: NBC News Radio, I'm Scott Carr. Minnesota Congresswoman Ilhan Omar is calling a federal raid of her home an attempt to target political enemies. Omar posted that to social media after federal agents searched her Washington, D.C. area home this morning, a raid reportedly in connection to an investigation into Omar's immigration paperwork. President Trump says he's looking at firing U.S. Ambassador to Greece Kimberly Guilfoyle, the former fiancé of Donald Trump Jr., who reports say asked a businessman and Trump supporter to pay off her $100,000 credit card bill in exchange for access to the administration. An attorney for Guilfoyle claims she was trying to collect money owed for legitimate work she did before entering diplomatic service. The president's in Ohio tonight, stumping for Republicans ahead of the midterms, appearing with Senator John Husted, the incumbent facing a close challenge from former Democratic Senator Sherrod Brown. Scott Carr, NBC News Radio.
1: Let's go to a conversation that SBI had with Tim Hill. He's the director of the Lincoln County School District No. 2 Foundation. Jennifer Sherbel coming on board as the new chairman of the board. Tim, speak to us about the foundation and introduce Jennifer to us.
3: Jen is, she's been a board member for a while now and a wonderful contributor to our efforts at the foundation. So my time has grown on along. I'm sure, especially by the perspective of the board members, you know. So they were excited to kind of have her come on as the chairman now. I've been serving in that role for somewhere around 7 or 8 years at this point. So excited to kind of pass the baton on to Jen. She's been a wonderful, very involved member of our board. And so excited to get her involved here and keep these things going.
4: Fantastic. Well, Jennifer, thanks for stepping in studio. I guess congratulations. And you've been involved with the foundation for quite a while, right?
5: Yeah, I joined in 2019 and have been working through a lot of the different projects we've done there.
4: Absolutely. So why did you initially, you know, I guess 7 years ago now, join the foundation board?
5: Mostly to be able to give back to the community. I was a scholarship recipient when I was a high school student, and I really felt an effect for that and helped me get through college. So I want to be able to give back.
4: Now,
1: Jennifer Sherbel, the new chairman of Lincoln County School District No. 2 Foundation Board of Directors. You're waking up with SBI. This has been a 6 a.m. news update. Dan Dockstetter wishing you a good day.
0: Hits that splash more than jumping off the Grover Bridge. 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
1: Good morning. You're waking up with SVI on a Tuesday morning, 13th day of October, 2026. Let's take a look at that weather forecast. Conditions are cooling off. They continue to cool off with rain throughout western Wyoming. Taking a look at western Wyoming, Bridger Valley today will see a high of 48 degrees, 95% chance of rain. Kemmer-Diamondville topping out at 47 degrees, 95% chance of rain. In Jackson Hole today, working in Jackson, 100% chance of rain, 47 degrees. The Star Valley forecast for today, 95% chance of rain, 45 degrees. It's 6:30. 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
2: NBC News Radio, I'm Scott Carr. President Trump says he's going to look at joining Saudi Arabia in their fight against Iran-backed Houthis. After that group attacked Riyadh's main airport Saturday, leaving at least 13 dead, including one American. The airport was hit again on Sunday. Delta Airlines now says it's delaying the start of its nonstop service between Atlanta and Riyadh.
3: Delta had planned to begin the new service on October 23rd, but postponed the debut after several deadly attacks on King Khalid International Airport. Delta's decision came after the FAA advised airlines on Sunday to exercise caution when flying in or around Saudi Arabia. Iran-backed Houthi rebels in Yemen claimed responsibility for Saturday's missile attack that killed at least 12 people and wounded more than 300 at Riyadh's main airport. I'm Matt Mattinson.
2: The president's in Ohio tonight, continuing to stump for Republicans in Youngstown. He's backing Senator John Husted, the incumbent, facing a close challenge from former Democratic Senator Sherrod Brown. Democratic Congresswoman from Minnesota, Ilhan Omar, is responding after federal agents searched her home today. She calls it an attempt to target political enemies. Federal agents searched her Washington, D.C. area home this morning, which reports say was in connection to an investigation into Omar's immigration paperwork. Another measles-related deaths being reported in Pennsylvania. In Franklin County, the coroner's office says a 39-year-old woman who died last weekend had several underlying conditions, including a recent diagnosis of measles. That brings to six the number of measles-related deaths in Pennsylvania. President Trump says he's looking at firing U.S. Ambassador to Greece, Kimberly Guilfoyle, the ex-fiancée of Donald Trump Jr., who's now accused of asking a businessman to pay off her $100,000 credit card debt in exchange for more access to the Trump administration. Trump told reporters today, we're not happy. Scott Carr, NBC News Radio.
1: You're waking up with SBI. This has been a 6:30 a.m. news update. We'll see you at 7 for the weekday wake-up program. 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
4: You know I want you. It's not a secret I try to hide. I know you want me, so don't.

It's not a secret I tried to hide, but I can't have you. We're bound to break in my hands, are tied.

0: Mrs. Dakota Livesay chronicling another true story taken from the 1800s, a time known to all as the Old West. All the Western movies portray the Indian as a stoic, humorless person. This wasn't a true picture of all Indians. The subject of today's story is a perfect example.
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0: the greatest Kiowa chiefs was known as Satanta. He became a chief of the Kiowa because of his skill as a warrior, but he is best known for his skill as a diplomat and his sense of humor. After stealing most of the regimental horses from Fort Larned, he sent a message complaining that the stolen horses were of inferior stamina, and the next time he visited, he hopes the horses would be of better quality. In 1865, the Kiowa signed a treaty to relocate to a reservation, but they delayed until George Armstrong Custer took Satanta and another chief hostage. The Kiowa went to the reservation, and the two chiefs were released. But just because they were on a reservation didn't mean they were peaceable. In 1871, Satanta and a number of other warriors attacked a wagon train, killing seven teamsters. The three leaders were arrested and brought to trial. One of the leaders died before the trial, but Satanta and the third leader were sentenced to be hanged. Then their sentence was commuted to life imprisonment, and 2 years later they were paroled. This wasn't the last Satanta was to be heard from. In 1874, he again led a group of warriors off the reservation. General Sherman, who had been incredulous about Satanta's being paroled, sent 3,000 soldiers after him. Satanta was captured and returned to the state penitentiary at Huntsville, Texas. Then on October 11, 1878, after 4 years in prison and not wanting to die inside the prison walls, he jumped headfirst from a second-story window to his death. You've just heard another story from Old West Radio. I'm Dakota Livesay.
1: And wash your face and hands. 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
15: A Minnesota woman has set a world record for running while carrying a 40-pound backpack. The real thing. Megan Corey is now the Guinness Book of World Records after she became the fastest woman to cover 13.1 miles while wearing a 40-pound pack. Corey crossed the finish line in 2 hours, 3 minutes, 11 seconds Sunday at the Millstown Series race in Dundas. You know, I guess it's not that hard. We're always looking for things that are like going to bring people into the community, tourism type deals. What can we do? What can we do? Well, in Minnesota, they're just having races with 40-pound backpacks, and people are going into the, it's a thing. The world record holder went, for crying out loud. Good morning. It is the Weekday Wake Up. 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Duke Dancer with you on a Tuesday. More rain today. Check the weather forecast in just a few. Dan with news, Dow with sports. I'll have the events, birthdays, and anniversaries. And joining me in the 8 o'clock hour this morning, a couple of great guests. Monthly report with Lincoln County Sheriff Shane Johnson. We'll talk about the Police Officer Foundation that he's now a part of, his new role with the newly formed Lincoln County Victims Unit Foundation as well. Details with Sheriff Shane Johnson at 8:35 this morning. And then Jerry Henderson joins me at 8:45 today. He's the Director of Strategic Partnerships and Advocacy for the Wyoming Business Alliance. He'll be discussing his recent stops in Kemmer and Star Valley. that just a couple of weeks ago was in town. So details with Sheriff Johnson and Jerry Henderson on the way at 8:35 and 45 this morning on the Weekday Wake Up. Live on the SBI Sports Broadcast Calendar tonight, Star Valley Volleyball hosting Evanston. 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And SBI Sports Night with Jay Kibber, that will be available tonight as well. Early this week because of the early football games on the schedule. So sports night tonight. It's the Weekday Wake Up. News with Dan next.
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33: A new chairman for the School District Education Foundation. Good morning, Dan Dockstetter, First News Update. Tim Hill stepping back from the chairmanship of the Lincoln County School District No. 2 Foundation. He introduced Jennifer Sherbel in a conversation on SBI this week. Jennifer Sherbel now serving as the chairman of the Lincoln County School District No. 2 Foundation.
34: Well, Jen is, she's been a board member for a while now and a wonderful contributor to our efforts at the foundation. So my time has grown on along. I'm sure, especially by the perspective of the board members, you know. So they were excited to kind of have her come on as the chairman now. I've been serving in that role for somewhere around 7 or 8 years at this point. So excited to kind of pass the baton on to Jen. She's been a wonderful, very involved member of our board. And so excited to get her involved here and keep these things going.
33: Jennifer Sherbel now stepping into the chair of the Lincoln County School District No. 2 Education Foundation. That foundation raising scholarship money for the graduating seniors at Star Valley and Cokeville High Schools. Turley Annexation public hearing in Alpine will begin at 7 p.m. on Wednesday, October 28th, the Alpine Civic Center. The town council adopted a hearing format with 30 minutes for applicants and their presentations, along with council questions, followed by 75 minutes for public comments. Commenters must sign up at the beginning of the hearing, and they are limited to 3 minutes each in their comments. Continuing an Alpine roundabout survey that's due in by Wednesday, October 21st, Kimley Horn Engineering, a consultant helping with that project for Alpine, they will present the data collected during the demonstration project as that survey comes to an end. That's anticipated to be at the upcoming meeting in November. Regional news, the Fremont County coroner has identified the young girl who was killed in a truck fire on Friday north of Ashton. Coroner Brenda Dye has identified the girl as 8-year-old Kinsley Ray Luthy of Hibbard, Idaho. According to her obituary, Luthy was a student at Hibbard Elementary and a, quote, light of everyone's life. According to the Idaho State Police, a 26-year-old man from Thane, Wyoming, was towing a livestock trailer with an 03 Chevy 2500 three-quarter ton. Passengers included Luthy and a 23-year-old woman from Rexburg. 5:25 p.m., state police report that Chevy overheated at the top of Ashton Hill and caught fire. Emergency crews responded to the fire where the child died at the scene. The truck driver was airlifted to a hospital and a passenger airlifted by ambulance to another hospital. Continuing regionally, Tremont mother says two of the five children found dead in Richmond, the Richmond triplex, were her children. Cache County deputies responded after a neighbor heard carbon monoxide alarms and found an adult man in the garage laying next to a car. Three other children were also found dead. An adjacent unit was evacuated, and one neighbor was hospitalized for possible exposure. That case still under investigation in Richmond, Utah. Wyoming News, when asked how a proposed 50% residential property tax cut on the November 3rd ballot could affect rural fire districts, Laramie County Fire Authority Chief had an easy answer. He said, quote, there's a direct impact on the services that we provide our community related to that tax. He said fire chiefs from across Wyoming spoke about the potential impacts of Proposition 1 at a meeting in Cheyenne recently. President Trump is defending his deal with Russia for diesel fuel after it received criticism, Mark Mayfield reports.
0: Last week, Trump announced Russia would immediately release 300,000 tons of diesel to ease a global fuel shortage, with more shipments to follow. In a Truth Social post yesterday morning, Trump said he made the right choice for the American people. The deal received backlash, with critics saying it gives Russian President Vladimir Putin a financial lifeline and undermines U.S. sanctions. Some Republicans argued it could lower fuel prices and give Trump leverage over Moscow. I'm Mark Mayfield.
33: Federal search of the home of Representative Ilhan Omar in Washington, D.C. is facing criticism from New York City Mayor Zohar Mamdani. He argues that their citizenship should not be used against her because of her political views. The search was conducted by agents with Homeland Security. Pope Leo undergoes surgery today in a hospital in Rome to remove an early-stage growth from his lung. Tamara Trujillo has the report.
1: The 71-year-old U.S.-born pontiff made the announcement Sunday during his prayer at St. Peter's Square. Leo said doctors recently discovered a nodule on one of his lungs and that it was detected at a very early stage. The Pope said the doctors believed it was best to intervene, so he's following their advice and undergoing surgery to have it removed. I'm Tammy Trujillo.
33: Dan Docks did a first news update on the Weekday Wake-Up Program.
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15: 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Duke and Dow with you as always. Chime in with the phone number 307-203-4637. That's 307-203-4637. Dow, yesterday our Kick It or Keep It was an AI-generated song, as we actually learned a little bit later on in the morning show yesterday. And it was interesting to see how some of our listeners who had voted to keep the song switched their vote to kick the song, And one listener, I remember one of the responses saying, AI music has no place on the radio, is what they said from one specific listener. So that's what my question is today for the text and topic. When it comes to music that you listen to, whether here on the radio or on your own device or wherever you stream music, whatever, if it's an AI song, are you going to just be like, nope.
5: I guess I feel like if it triggers that little bit inside of you where it's like, you know that it is, and it feels like it doesn't have any heart, then I feel like me personally would be like, yeah, I'm not going to listen to that. I guess I didn't get that feeling from that song yesterday. So as far as like artificial things working their way into music, I mean, that's been going on now since the invention of the synthesizer or the computer, probably 50, 60 years, maybe even more, I don't know. But I guess I feel like if I'm listening to it and I feel like nobody put any effort or heart into it, then I can tell, and I don't like it. And I guess I liked yesterday's song, so that's my two cents.
15: Now, you know the greatest AI song ever made. You know what it is, right? The greatest AI song ever made. You'll recognize it. Let me pull it up here for you.
5: Yes, of course. Crispy clean.
15: Chick Jagger, of course.
5: Yeah, song about Chick Jagger.
15: Yes. Clucks Like Jagger is the actual name of this one. We've had a few Chick Jagger sightings recently.
5: We have. Yeah. He's been sighted the last few months. He's still out there. Mysterious as ever.
15: Greatest AI song ever created. Ever. Our question today is AI music. Like, for real. That was obviously just for fun. It wasn't really anything other than something silly that Dal and I did and pulled it on the air every once in a while. But, I mean, you got people like the one yesterday. You got people who are really making a go of AI music, and a lot of it is becoming very, very popular. As we talked about the one yesterday, 4.3 million YouTube views on the music video in 2 weeks. It got 4.3 million views, and it was topping the iTunes charts in the alternative category. I mean, it was really popular.
5: Well, I will say, you know, as far as artists are concerned, music, movies, TV, whatever, we are reaching the top of the roller coaster where that thing's going to take off. And it is getting so good exponentially that you're not going to be able to tell the difference. And instead of, you know, taking 2 years to film a movie, someone's going to churn one out in a week. And it may be, you know, it's not going to be Lord of the Rings, but you might be like, that's good enough. And that's a real concern for those types of artists, for sure.
15: What are your thoughts? 307-203-4637. When it comes to music, does it bother you or does it impact you? Do you care if it was made by AI? Do you rather have humans make what you listen to? What do you think? 307-203-4637. Today's text and topic on the Weekday Wake Up.
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15: 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Starting with our forecast in southern Lincoln County, Kemmer and Diamondville, some rain showers expected to continue through the morning, but then actually drying out a little this afternoon, according to the National Weather Service. Highs today at about 46 degrees in Kemmer and Diamondville. Some morning clouds, but afternoon sunshine tomorrow with highs near 50. And then great weather for the weekend. Something going on this weekend that might want you outside of the mountains. What is it? What is it? What is it? Mostly sunny skies on Thursday, Friday, Saturday, Sunday. High temperatures in the lower 50s at the end of the week, near 60 Saturday and Sunday in Kemmer and Diamondville. Looking at rain showers in Star Valley's forecast again today, National Weather Service predicting a 70% chance of off and on rain continuing today. High temperatures around 43 this afternoon. And then just partly cloudy tomorrow with highs near 51 degrees and sunshine on Thursday, October 15th. Just saying. Thursday, Friday, Saturday, Sunday, with high temperatures around 60 degrees at the end of the week and through the weekend in Star Valley's forecast. Looking at current temperatures right now, Alpine sitting at 39 degrees, Thane 39, Afton 40, currently looks like 41 in Cokeville, LaBarge at 42, Kemmer Diamondville at a flat 40 degrees this morning.
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5: New songs will be on the playlist for both Swift and The Spur. They'll be popping up across the playlist on both of those stations. And we do learn the fate of yesterday's song, which we've been talking about, was AI generated. Will it, was it kicked or kept?
15: It was kept by the end of the day yesterday. So In My Soul, Bob Dominator, that ended up being kept yesterday for the Swift 98 playlist. A couple of other songs making its way into the playlist. Here's one by James Blunt.

0: Now that's how you describe it as an arm out the window classic country song,
1: yeah,
0: right?
1: Yeah, I like those kinds of songs. Might get a little wet this week, but yeah, I like those kinds of songs.
0: Aaron Goodman new on the spur today. Our Do Not Playlist. These are songs that just aren't quite good enough to make it on the radio playlist.
1: Yeah, songs that do exist. They are out amongst us, and probably a good argument for AI music, some of them. But songs that some of them you can even pay money for, Duke, if you like.
0: Yeah, you can actually
1: buy. Some of
0: them
1: have lots of views. Some of them have dozens of views. Yeah.
0: This one is actually a listener-submitted Do Not Playlist. And somebody sent this to me, and it's an original song.
1: Okay.
0: And Dal, I don't know if you know the presentation, the way it's. I don't know, but I think the message of the song, a lot of us are going to empathize with a little bit. We're going to be like, okay, I can relate to this message. Let's just see how he puts it all together. So he does his own intro to the song and everything. And then he'll perform. Are you ready?
1: Yep.
0: All right, here we go.
2: I wrote this song about being an adult in 2026.
3: Make it stop!
0: That's it.
1: That's the whole thing.
0: That's it. Yeah, I mean, musically, maybe not the best, but all of us are going like, you know, that's actually pretty spot on.
1: He definitely captures the spirit of it. I was talking about that in the last segment. You know, does that song have a soul? Yep, that one does. I can relate to that song.
0: I'll play it one more time.
1: Okay.
0: Just in case somebody really missed it.
1: I was just saying, we probably need another go.
0: Okay, all right. Just in case you didn't catch it, here it is.
2: I wrote the song about being an adult in 2026.
3: Make it stop!
0: Yep.
1: And if you want, you know, somebody can make that their ringtone for October. That might fit.
0: Yeah, actually.
1: The screaming would fit pretty good.
0: Today's Do Not Playlist on a New Music Tuesday. What's happening in sports headlines?
1: Well, volleyball tonight in Afton as the Star Valley Lady Braves host the Evanston Red Devils in a big 4A Southwest District match. It's also Pink Night. The evening will be raising funds to help benefit the Billy Hoops family as part of Cancer Awareness Month. Silent auction items and bake sale begins at SVHS at 3 p.m. The varsity match scheduled for 6 p.m. tonight. Find the watch link at svinews.com and the SVI Media YouTube channel. The Brewers successfully defended American Family Field after taking down the Dodgers 7-4 in Game 2 of the NLCS. Milwaukee now leading the best-of-seven series 2-0. They'll visit Los Angeles for Game 3 on Wednesday. In the ALCS, the Guardians rallied from a 7-3 victory over the Rays in Game 1 from Tropicana Field. Tampa Bay hopes to even the series at one game apiece when they host Cleveland for Game 2. That's later on this evening. The Bills edged the Rams 37-34 in overtime on Monday Night Football from Inglewood to close out Week 5. Meanwhile, Sunday spelled more misfortune for winless teams. The Chargers, Titans, and Dolphins all sank to 0-5 after lifeless performances. The Ravens took a backup quarterback into Atlanta and stunned the Falcons in overtime on Sunday Night Football. Week 6 kicks off on Thursday Night Football when the Seahawks battle the Broncos in Denver. On the field after the Rams' 37-34 overtime loss to the Buffalo Bills, Rams left tackle Alaric Jackson punched Bills outside linebacker Bradley Chubb. So far, the league has not addressed the issue, but it was caught on camera. The Bills will take on the Las Vegas Raiders on Sunday. The Rams host the Arizona Cardinals. The Los Angeles Dodgers plan to gauge whether superstar Shohei Ohtani's lingering injuries warrant him sitting out Game 3 of the NLCS, but will continue playing him if he deems himself healthy. That, according to a source who told ESPN. Ohtani went 0-for-4 with two strikeouts in that 7-4 loss to the Brewers. The Dodgers now in that 0-2 hole. Ohtani has not homered since August 18th and has produced only three hits in 20 postseason at

0: The incident happened during a scrum on Seattle's sideline, leading to Greenlaw's ejection from the game. The Niners play the Washington Commanders in Week 6. And finally, Green Bay Packers edge rusher Micah Parsons won't be back to face his former team this week. ESPN reports Parsons won't be activated from the physically unable to perform list in time to play against the Dallas Cowboys on Sunday. Parsons has not been able to practice or play this season as he ramps up from a torn ACL. The team is hopeful he'll return later this week. Duke, that's a look at sports.
1: So, Rams, I was watching the Peyton cast yesterday. I love watching that on Monday Night Football with Eli and Peyton. The Manning cast, I guess. Anyway, the Rams kicked that field goal. Still 2 minutes left yesterday in overtime. Gave the Bills a chance to go. Why would you not run the... Because if you miss or is blocked... Then the Bills have 2 minutes left. Why would you not run the ball a couple of times?
0: There's been a lot of that type of discussion from this particular week. There's stuff like that. Obviously, the Washington fiasco. But even going back to the game in London that kicked off the whole week, there was 8 seconds left between the Eagles and the Jags. The Eagles took the lead, kicked off with 8 seconds left. The guy returned it almost 55 yards, and then they kicked best long-distance field goal kicker in the league, kicks for the Jags. Kicked a long one and they won, but he had 8 seconds. So, yeah, coaches getting raked across the coals this week on stuff like that.
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1: 7:33 on a Tuesday morning, AI-created music. Does it bother you? Yes or no? Why or why not? That's our question today for the text and topic, 307-203-4637. A number of various responses, some on both sides of this one so far this morning. A listener saying, as long as it identifies as AI being used, I don't care at all. Still takes skill to do it well. Another listener saying, yes, yes, and yes. I assume that means it does bother you. Is what I'm assuming. Another listener saying, if it fuels the dopamine, that's all that matters, AI or real artist. Another listener saying, AI is here whether you agree or not. Another listener saying, AI bad, no creativity, no talent. Another listener saying, it's so bad, not only is it plagiarism, but it still sounds horrible. So some that say, nah, I'm all right with it. Others that say, not a chance. How about you? AI-generated music. I mean, we're talking songs, not just for fun or whatever, but actual songs that are, in some cases, being played on the radio. Yesterday's Kick It or Keep It was an AI song. And we've had some that have been submitted various places and being used a lot on a professional basis. What do you think? AI-generated music. AI-created music. Good or bad? 307-203-4637. Today's text and topic on the Weekday Wake Up.
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2: 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Justin Johnston, happy birthday today, Justin. Callie Hoganson celebrating a birthday today. Callie, happy birthday. John Chalice, happy birthday, John. Gendry Hebden is 12 today. 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Roland Gardner with a birthday today. Roland, happy birthday. 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Dale, happy birthday. How about Benson Esplin turning 15 today? Benson, happy birthday today. And Marcus Hepworth with a birthday today. 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Text 203-4637 to add to the birthday and anniversary list.
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2: 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News, sports, and weather on the way in the next 20 minutes of this 7 o'clock hour. In the 8 o'clock hour, monthly report from Lincoln County Sheriff Shane Johnson, who joins me every Tuesday here on the air. Today, we'll discuss the Lincoln County Police Officer Foundation. What is that? They recently handed out a whole bunch of donuts at a football game. Well, who are they? Details with Sheriff Johnson. And also his role with the newly formed Lincoln County Victims Unit Lincoln County Victims Foundation. That's on the way. Details on that also this morning on the Weekday Wake Up. After Sheriff Johnson, Jerry Henderson will join me on the air, Director of Strategic Partnerships and Advocacy for the Wyoming Business Alliance. He was recently in Lincoln County, made stops in Kemmer and Star Valley. Have a chance to catch up with him and discuss what he presented and also what kind of feedback he got from those visits here in Lincoln County a couple of weeks ago. Jerry Henderson on the way. Suzanne and Dustin with Squire Farms in Smoot. They join me tomorrow morning on the Weekday Wake Up. They are the October Chamber Business of the Month from the Star Valley Chamber of Commerce. So Suzanne and Dustin, Squire Farms, they're on the way tomorrow on the Weekday Wake Up. And the monthly report from U.S. Congresswoman Harriet Hageman. She'll join me on Thursday. And, of course, First Bank of Wyoming Sports Friday on Friday. Speaking of the sports, here's what's happening on the sports broadcast calendar tonight. Star Valley Volleyball and Evanston. Lady Braves looking for some redemption, and they hope to do it on Pink Night tonight. So go support the Lady Braves. Go support their great cause and their fundraisers. And if you can't be there in person, watch the Varsity Live tonight on SVI. We'll have not only a full production with multiple cameras and the replays. We'll be talking about the Pink Night fundraiser and everything. So that's tonight, Lady Braves Volleyball, 6 o'clock for the Varsity at Star Valley High School. Let's take a look at the events. Here's what's going on this week in Lincoln County. 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Today, the Alpine Community Blood Drive will take place 2:30 to 5:30 at the Alpine Civic Center this afternoon. As mentioned, Pink Night for Star Valley High School Volleyball tonight in honor of Billy Hoops. The freshmen begin at 4, JV at 5, varsity at 6. Sixth annual Fighting Hunger Games food drive is also taking place tonight, benefiting the Afton Food Pantry. Everybody in the Upper Valley area of Star Valley encouraged to have food on the doorstep for pickup between 6 and 8 p.m. tonight for the food pantry's Fighting Hunger Games food drive this evening. Community Business Roundtable is tomorrow, hosted by the Town of Afton, 5:30 p.m. Tomorrow's the registration deadline for Town of Thane Girls Volleyball, thane-wy.com. Marching Braves performance is tomorrow night ahead of their state competition this weekend, 8 p.m. at Star Valley High School tomorrow. And the Kemmer Senior Center hosting a community flu shot clinic tomorrow from 10:30 to 1:30 in the afternoon. On Friday, another flu shot clinic in the Cokeville Town Hall from 10:30 to 1:30. And bingo in Alpine on Friday. 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
11: Comments on the Alpine Roundabout? They're due in soon. Good morning, Dan Dockstetter, second news update. In Alpine, the roundabout surveys are due in by Wednesday, October 21st. Kimley Horn, an engineering consultant for Alpine, is coordinating this project. It's on the temporary roundabout in Alpine as they collect data and that presentation expected in early November at a town council meeting. But once again, the surveys are due back by October 21st on the Alpine roundabout. In the meantime, SVI checking in with Mayor Eric Green. A lot of response coming in on that roundabout already. Mayor Green, where do we stand?
12: I would have never thought that so many people would be against a roundabout. And to be honest, I think we got off to a bad start and Mother Nature didn't help us with that. So we said it last night during the town council meeting. And again, I'll say it here, we apologize, but it was kind of out of our hands. The subcontractor couldn't get the work done before the evening commute. So a lot of people got held up and that was very unfortunate. So it didn't get off to a very good start. But since then, I think it's done exactly what we wanted it to do, which is to slow down traffic coming through Alpine. And I've read a ton of the comments. There were so many that it became overwhelming. But you know, people say, well, why not just lower the speed limit and do, hire a cop and things like that. Those will not be effective ways to slow people down. And for one, we can't just unilaterally say we're going to lower the speed limit. YDOT, it has a process that you have to go through, and we have to have what's called traffic friction on the side of the road. This roundabout in the middle of the highway is the traffic friction that we would need to, you know, justify slowing people down and reducing the speed limit. So it's already proven to be effective in that way. You know, the size of the roundabout obviously is not what would eventually be implemented. Of course, it's very small for the highway. That intersection is really the only place we could have put even the size of roundabout that we have in there right now.
11: Mayor Eric Green speaking on the roundabout in Alpine. It is temporary, and they are still collecting comments. Comments are due in by October 21st. Continuing in Alpine, the Turley Annexation public hearing will begin at 7 p.m. on Wednesday, October 28th. This is for a major annexation proposal in Alpine. It'll be held at the Civic Center. The Town Council adopted a hearing format for that event with 30 minutes for the applicant's presentation and council questions, followed by 75 minutes for public comments. Commenters must pre-register to offer comment at that October 28th meeting. Regional news in Idaho, Fremont County Coroner has identified the young girl who was killed in a truck fire north of Ashton this past week. Coroner has identified the girl as 8-year-old Kinsley Ray Luthy of Hibbard, Idaho. According to her obituary, Luthy was a student at Hibbard Elementary School and, quote, a light in everyone's life. According to the Idaho State Police, a 26-year-old man from Thane, Wyoming, was towing a livestock trailer with an 03 Chevy 3/4 ton. The passengers included Luthy and a 23-year-old woman from Rexburg. Late in the afternoon, actually about 5:30, state police report that the Chevy overheated at the top of the Ashton Hill and caught fire. Emergency crews responded to that fire where the child died at the scene. The truck driver was airlifted to a hospital and the passenger taken by ambulance to a hospital. In Wyoming, property taxes causing concerns. When asked how a proposed 50% residential property tax exemption on November 3rd on the ballot for that date could affect rural fire districts, Laramie County Fire Authority Chief Jason Cowrie had an answer. He said, there's a direct impact on the service that we provide our community related to that tax. Fire chiefs from across Wyoming spoke out about their concerns regarding that Proposition 1 property tax cut coming on the November ballot. Diesel fuel. President Trump is defending his deal with Russia for diesel fuel after it received criticism. Mark Mayfield has the report.
13: Last week, Trump announced Russia would immediately release 300,000 tons of diesel to ease a global fuel shortage, with more shipments to follow. In a Truth Social post yesterday morning, Trump said he made the right choice for the American people. The deal received backlash, with critics saying it gives Russian President Vladimir Putin a financial lifeline and undermines U.S. sanctions. Some Republicans argued it could lower fuel prices and give Trump leverage over Moscow. I'm Mark Mayfield.
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2: 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Looking at Lincoln County, everybody looking at some rain showers continuing off and on throughout the day today. High temperatures in both Star Valley and Kemmer in the lower to mid 40s. And then partly cloudy tomorrow with highs near 50 and sunshine. Thursday, Friday, Saturday, Sunday, temperatures around 60 degrees through the weekend in southern Lincoln County.
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2: 7:53 is your time this morning. Sports with Dal on the way, but first, it's a Tuesday today, and every Tuesday we love to touch base with Chad Packard at Star of 89 in downtown Afton. Chad, good morning. You staying dry out there?
19: Are you kidding? Oh, my gosh. It's just raining away here.
2: What a silly question. I know. What a silly question. Well, Chad, we have some great things going on, of course, at Swirl and the Giftery, starting with your Froyo flavors this week at Swirl.
19: Yeah, we do. We've got some great flavors this week. We're trying to be as positive as we can about the weather and sunny and all those sorts of things, but we've got chocolate and vanilla, as always, and then our Froyo flavors. We've got custard and orange, and we got blueberry, and to top it all off, we've got Georgia peach as our non-dairy option. So some great flavors this week.
2: Love it. Absolutely. So those are available this week at Swirl. And, of course, the soup started last week. So what do you have this week for the soup special?
19: Oh, my gosh, you guys, we've got everybody yesterday that came in just wanted to know what was this wonderful smell in Swirl. It was the lasagna soup that we were cooking. And we still have lots of folks that ask, hey, can we get it today? And we make it on Mondays and we start serving on Tuesdays until it's gone. But we've got lasagna soup this week. It's just a great tomato base soup. And it's got all sorts of beef and Italian sausage in it and ricotta cheese, and it's just so good. And so we're looking forward to having everybody come in today for that. I should also say too that in regards to our soup, we're trying to get the students a way to get some good lunches And so we've got a lunch special for the kids. It's a cup of soup, the bread, the garlic bread stick, and a soda for $6. So you parents that want your kids to have a good lunch, come on in and have it, let them have it, and it'll be great.
2: Love it.
19: And
2: so
19: also, this is a great grilled cheese Sammy dipping soup. So if you want a grilled cheese Sammy, you can do that as well.
2: Love it. So that's available this week at Swirl. Chad, I should mention here, when you talk about the student special, we did almost have a specials team touchdown last Friday night
19: from the
2: Braves.
19: Really?
2: It was called back because of penalty. But just a reminder, the Braves score a touchdown on offense, defense, and special teams. Students are going to get some free froyo, right?
19: That's exactly right. So let's go. Go Braves.
2: Just about had one of those. All right. At the Giftery, have some more great stuff and items, right?
19: Yeah, we've got so much stuff at the Giftery. Just shirts and hoodies and sweatshirts and tops and all sorts of unique styles and great, great stuff. We even have some skirts that came in the other day. So we've got all sorts of things. You ought to take a look at the Giftery. Great, great stuff.
2: All those available right now at Swirl in the Giftery in downtown Afton. Chad, thanks so much. Appreciate it. We'll talk soon.
19: Have a great day, everybody. Let's get through this rain.
2: All right, here we go with sports from Dow on the Weekday Wake Up.
20: Volleyball tonight in Afton as the Star Valley Lady Braves host the Evanston Red Devils in a big 4A Southwest District match. It's also Pink Night. The evening will be raising funds to help benefit the Billy Hoops family as part of Cancer Awareness Month. 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The Brewers successfully defended American Family Field after taking down the Dodgers 7-4 in Game 2 of the NLCS. Milwaukee now leading the best-of-seven series 2-0 and will visit Los Angeles for Game 3 on Wednesday. In the ALCS, the Guardians rallied for a 7-3 victory over the Rays in Game 1 from Tropicana Field. Tampa Bay hopes to even the series at 1-1 when it hosts Cleveland for Game 2 on Tuesday. And the Los Angeles Dodgers plan to gauge whether superstar Shohei Ohtani's lingering injuries warrant him sitting out Game 3. Ohtani went 0-4 with two strikeouts in that 7-4 loss. The Dodgers in that 2-0 hole. Ohtani has not homered since August 18th and has produced only three hits in 20 postseason at-bats. The Bills edged the Rams 37-34 in overtime on Monday Night Football from Inglewood to close out Week 5. Meanwhile, Sunday spelled more misfortune for winless teams. The Chargers, Titans, and Dolphins all sank to 0-5 after lifeless performances. Week 6 kicks off on Thursday Night Football when the Seahawks battle the Broncos in Denver. After the game last night, Rams left tackle Alaric Jackson punched Bills outside linebacker Bradley Chubb. So far, the league has not addressed the issue, but it was caught on camera. The Bills will take on the Las Vegas Raiders on Sunday, and the Rams host the Arizona Cardinals. Noah Oslin scored the go-ahead goal on the power play, 7:15 into the third period, and the Buffalo Sabres defeated the Florida Panthers 5-3 on Monday in an outing. Both teams lost key players to injury. Other winners in the NHL last night included the Senators and the Wild. San Francisco 49ers linebacker Dre Greenlaw will miss the team's upcoming game due to a suspension. The NFL handed down a one-game ban yesterday for his headbutt of Seattle Seahawks linebacker Ernest Jones on Sunday. The incident happened during a scrum on Seattle's sideline, leading to Greenlaw's ejection from the game. The Niners will play the Washington Commanders in Week 6. And finally, Green Bay Packers edge rusher Micah Parsons won't be back to face his former team this week. ESPN reports Parsons will not be activated from the physically unable to perform list in time to play against the Dallas Cowboys on Sunday. Parsons has not been able to practice or play this season as he ramps up from a torn ACL, but the team is hopeful he'll return later this month. Duke, that's sports.
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2: 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What do you think? AI music, does it bother you? Even if it's a good song, if you find out it's AI, you're like, yeah, never mind. 203-4637. Listener saying yes, because people like me want to be singers growing up. And now it's making it even harder, but I have to say the Viking songs are really cool. Another listener saying it's so bad, and not only is it plagiarism, but it still sounds horrible. What are your thoughts? 307-203-4637. AI music. Some have said doesn't bother them if they find out it's AI created. Others saying, no, as soon as they learn that, out, not doing it. What do you think? 307-203-4637. That's today's text and topic on the Weekday Wake Up.
1: Shane Barker tells the following story. He said, as a teacher, I was supervising a school dance when I saw Teresa, a girl from one of my classes. She was standing off to the side all by herself, and she wasn't very popular. I knew that she wasn't going to dance. But I happened to know that she liked a boy named Mike. She had his name written all over her folders. It also happened that Mike was a friend of mine, so I went up to him and said, how'd you like to do me a favor? Sure, he said. There's a girl I'd like you to dance with. Would you ask her? My respect for Mike went up 100%. He didn't ask who she was. He simply said, sure. I pointed her out, and my admiration for him went up another 100%. He didn't pull a face, and he didn't say, boy, you're going to owe me a big one for this one. Instead, he just nodded. Okay, he said, do you want me to ask her right now? I shook my head. No, just sometime. I just think it would be cool if she got a chance to dance tonight. Okay, he said again, I'll do it. He did too. I saw them as they walked into the dance floor, and she was glowing. But the classy thing about Mike was that he asked her twice more. Mike lifted a life that night with no thought of himself. And without worrying what anyone else would think, he blessed Teresa's life and made her night a wonderful time. This is Kim Kazare on The Brighter Side.
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2: It is 8:05 this morning on Swift 98 and the Spur. News, sports, weather, events, birthdays, and anniversaries on the way. Joining me in studio this hour in 30 minutes, monthly report from the Lincoln County Sheriff, Shane Johnson. He'll be on the air. Tell us more details about the Lincoln County Police Officer Foundation. They were handing out donuts a couple of weeks ago. Well, who are they? Details on the way. Also, the Lincoln County Victims Foundation, that's newly formed. Sheriff Johnson part of that. We learned about it a couple of weeks ago, and he'll share his role on that foundation. Details coming up at 8:35. Jerry Henderson will be on the air as well. He's with the Wyoming Business Alliance, recently made stops and presented in Kemmer and in Afton, and we'll get some thoughts from him on his trip to Lincoln County, what he learned, what he presented, what his takeaways were. Details on the way here in this 8 o'clock hour of the Weekday Wake Up. Reminder, we have Pink Night Volleyball tonight on the SVI Sports Broadcast calendar. Star Valley hosting Evanston tonight, Varsity 6 o'clock live on SVI for Pink Night for the Lady Braves. Let's take a look at on this day in history happening today back in the day. It was on the 13th of October in 1792. George Washington laid the cornerstone to the President's House, is what it was called at the time. Later became known as the White House. Today in 1903, Boston won baseball's first World Series today in 1903. On this date in 1957, Bing Crosby and Frank Sinatra teamed up on ABC television to introduce a new automobile, the Edsel. 1957. Today in 1983, the first cellular telephone was introduced. First cell phone today in 83. It's changed slightly. Today in 1994, the very first Netscape Navigator hit the World Wide Web. First web browser today in 1994, Netscape. Today in 2010, you may remember this happening in the country of Chile. All 33 miners trapped in a mining accident in Chile were brought to the surface after surviving 69 days underground. That was today in 2010. Today in 2019, Simone Biles became the most decorated gymnast. And today in 2025, Hamas returned the last 20 surviving Israeli hostages last year. That's a check of on this day in history. News headlines from Dan Dockstetter on the way next.
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11: Scholarship funding and much more. Good morning, Dan Dockstetter. Third and final check of news, focused on business, this time the business of finance and education. The Lincoln County School District No. 2 Education Foundation going through a change in chairmanship. Tim Hill overseeing that for many years as the chair is now turning it over to Jennifer Sherville. However, the Education Foundation has been doing much more than just raising scholarship funding for the seniors in Star Valley and Cookeville. Now they're turning to other projects as well. Jennifer Sherville, your thoughts on joining as the chairman after many years of service on the board?
25: Mostly to be able to give back to the community. I was a scholarship recipient when I was a high school student, and I really felt an effect for that and helped me get through college, so I want to be able to give back.
2: Now,
11: she'll be able to do that as the new chairman of the Lincoln County School District No. 2 Foundation. Apple in business, shining another spotlight on still more products. Mark Mayfield has the details in this business update.
26: The tech giant will hold its Welcome Home event today. It's unclear what products will be showcased, but reports say we could see a new Apple TV as well as different models of the HomePod. It was just last month that Apple showcased an updated product line, including its first ever foldable iPhone. I'm Mark Mayfield.
11: Business and AI. Meta is calling its new AI models most capable yet.
17: On Monday, the company launched Muse Wonder and Muse Wonderful in an effort to compete with industry leaders like OpenAI and Anthropic. CEO Mark Zuckerberg has promised to spend billions in the race to catch up. I'm Tammy Trujillo.
11: Cost of fuel. President Trump is defending his deal with Russia for diesel fuel after received criticism. Mark Mayfield with that report.
26: Last week, Trump announced Russia would immediately release 300,000 tons of diesel to ease a global fuel shortage, with more shipments to follow. In a Truth Social post yesterday morning, Trump said he made the right choice for the American people. The deal received backlash, with critics saying it gives Russian President Vladimir Putin a financial lifeline and undermines U.S. sanctions. Some Republicans argued it could lower fuel prices and give Trump leverage over Moscow. I'm Mark Mayfield.
11: Finally, the business of Halloween. Americans will spend an estimated $13.5 billion celebrating Halloween this year. That's according to the National Retail Foundation, which expects spending to increase this year by some $400 million. Some three-quarters of the consumers say they plan to celebrate. That includes everything from handing out candy and carving pumpkins to watching scary movies and dressing up in costumes. Americans spending an estimated $13.5 billion celebrate Halloween. Dan Doxeter, third and final check of news, focused on business.
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5: This is financial advisor Kyle Terry from Edward Jones, bringing you the daily financial market report. U.S. equity markets were mixed at the start of the week, with a renewed sell-off among chip makers weighing on the S&P 500 despite better performance across much of the index. Third quarter earnings season starts this week, with J.P. Morgan and Citigroup to provide a snapshot into the health of the financial sector. Meanwhile, we will get some insight into the AI investment cycle later this week, with ASML and Taiwan Semiconductor both due to report. Robust earnings growth across a range of sectors has helped drive equity returns this year and should continue to support market performance going forward. Yesterday, U.S. equities closed lower. The Dow closed up 195 points or 0.38% at 51,850. The Nasdaq closed down 120 points or 0.44% at 27,246. And the S&P 500 closed down 4 points or 0.06% at 7,807. 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If you'd like additional information, please contact me at 307-885-3161. 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
2: 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Duke and Dow with you in studio today. Use that phone number that you always use, 307-203-4637. That's 307-203-4637. Dial today for the texted topic question. We're talking AI-created music. It was one of our songs yesterday for the Kick It or Keep It. It was actually an AI-generated song. Ended up being kept, but we had quite a few listeners that said no to that yesterday simply for the fact that it was AI. And that's our question today. If it's an AI song, and we're not talking about the ones that are made just for fun and yada, yada, yada, but there's a lot of songs that are AI created that are in the charts right now.
20: Well, the song yesterday had 4.3 million views in a very short period of time on YouTube. It was topping the alternative charts. It was among the top songs of the alternative charts. So, yeah, we're not talking about like our Chick Jagger song, which is fun, by the way. But we're talking about people and entities that are creating songs using artificial intelligence that are now into the ranks of everybody else's songs. And do you like that? Do you not like it? Is there something you'd like to see changed about it? Let us know what you think. 307-203-4637.
1: I think as long as it is, as long as we know that it's AI, I feel better about it. The thing I don't like is when you don't know. That's of course, for me, even more than just the music side. But if I'm listening to a song, and then I find out, and I'm jamming out and loving it, and then I find out later it was AI, I don't know. That has a bad taste for me.
20: Which may have happened to some folks yesterday with that song, and I think you're right. I think it's human nature. We don't want to be fooled. We don't like that feeling. We don't like being having that realization that maybe things weren't what we were pretty sure what they were. So, yeah, I think that's a valid point, and I think some of our listeners have brought that up as well.
1: One listener, though, saying they weren't necessarily in agreement with all the AI music, but really liked all the Viking songs that are out right now. Like, that's a very popular thing currently, all the AI-themed Viking
20: music.
1: I guess
20: I've missed this.
1: Oh, you got to go look it up. It actually is really cool.
20: And I'm... And my name is Dahl Eriksson.
1: Yeah, that's right. You are a Viking, for crying out loud.
20: I am related to those folks, yes, somewhere along the line.
1: 203-4637, AI-generated music. Does it bother you? Yes or no? Why or why not? 203-4637. Here's a handful of new responses that have trickled in this morning. A listener saying no, no, no to AI music. Music is a human gift, and that is what makes it powerful. Another listener saying, I agree with you guys. I'm okay with AI songs as long as I know they are AI. A couple of responses from earlier on in the 7 o'clock hour. Listener saying, same thing. As long as it identifies as AI being used, I don't care at all. Still takes skill to do it well. Then another listener saying, yes, yes, yes. Which I assume meant, no, no, no. Another listener saying, if it fuels the dopamine, that's all that matters.
20: Which is kind of what I think kind of was an answer to the song yesterday. It kind of gives you that little tingle of, yeah, I like this song.
1: Yeah. Now the listener is saying AI is here, whether we agree or not. Another listener saying AI bad. No creativity, no talent.
20: Written by AI.
1: Another listener texting in saying yes, because people like me want to be singers growing up, and now it's making it even harder. Another listener just now texting in saying AI art cheapens the value of all art. Soon it will flood the space and good real artists won't find their way to the spotlight. Pay attention to what we pay attention to.
20: Very good answer.
1: That's very deep. Pay attention to what we pay attention to. 307-203-4637. AI generated music. You like it? Does it bother you? Yes or no, why or why not? Today's text in topic on the Weekday Wake Up.
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1: It's 8:20 this morning. 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
2: Today in the forecast for Kemmer and Diamondville, the National Weather Service calling for morning rain showers continuing, but clearing out a little this afternoon in southerly Kidd County. High temperatures at about 46 degrees today. Some morning clouds and afternoon sunshine tomorrow. Still about a 15% chance of rain tomorrow. High temperatures near 50. And then a beautiful start to actually a great way to end the week and then start the weekend on, 15th of October. No big deal. High temperatures at 52 with sunshine on Thursday, sunny and 55 on Friday, and then sunny and 60s on Saturday and Sunday in southern Lincoln County. In Star Valley's forecast today, looking at a 90% chance of continued rain, so it'll just be soggy all day long again today in Star Valley with highs near 42 degrees, and then partly cloudy tomorrow with highs near 50, and then looking nice at the end of the week. Thursday, Friday, sunshine and highs around 60. Saturday, Sunday, sunshine and highs around 60. Temperatures currently right now this morning. Alpine looking at 40 degrees right now. Thane at 39, Afton at 40. Coakville reporting 40, LaBarge at 41, and Kemmer Diamondville both sitting at 39 degrees this morning.
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2: Dal with sports. It's 8:22 this morning on the weekday wake up. 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
2: 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And Al, there's a real easy way to get 5% off.
20: Yeah, all you got to do is tell them Duke and Dal sent you. You get 5% off. Not a lot of places doing that. Try filling up your tank and then going in and saying, hey, I'd like 5% off, please. Yeah,
2: but Duke and Dal sent me.
20: So, but it works at 225 Barbecue, so right. Might as well
2: just
20: do it.
2: Go into every little store you can. But Duke and Dal sent me.
20: You could try it.
2: Yeah. Give it a whirl. Open every day, 11:30 a.m. on Main Street in Afton, 225 Grill, Bar, and Barbecue. Their Burger of the Week, the Blueberry Brie Burger. Now what's happening in sports headlines today.
20: Volleyball tonight in Afton as the Star Valley Lady Braves host the Evanston Red Devils in a big 4A Southwest District match. It's also paint night. The evening will be raising funds to help benefit the Billy Hoops family as part of Cancer Awareness Month. Silent auction items and bake sale begins at SVHS at 3 p.m. The varsity match scheduled for 6 p.m. tonight. Find the watch link at svinews.com and on the SVI Media YouTube channel. The Brewers successfully defended American Family Field after taking down the Dodgers 7-4 in Game 2 of the NLCS. Milwaukee now leading the best of seven series 2-0 and will visit Los Angeles for Game 3 on Wednesday. In the ALCS, the Guardians rallied for a 7-3 victory over the Rays in Game 1 from Tropicana Field. Tampa Bay hopes to even the series at 1-1 when it hosts Cleveland for Game 2 on Tuesday. The Dodgers plan to gauge whether superstar Shohei Ohtani's lingering injuries will warrant him sitting out Game 3. That, according to ESPN, Ohtani went 0-4 with two strikeouts in that 7-4 loss. And Ohtani has not homered since August 18th. He's produced only three hits and 20 postseason at-bats. The Bills edged the Rams 37-34 in overtime on Monday Night Football from Inglewood to close out Week 5. Meanwhile, Sunday spelled more misfortune for winless teams. The Chargers, Titans, and Dolphins all went 0-5. The Ravens took a backup quarterback into Atlanta and stunned the Falcons to win on Sunday Night Football. Week 6 kicks off on Thursday night when the Seahawks battle the Broncos in Denver. After last night's game, Rams left tackle Alaric Jackson punched Bills outside linebacker Bradley Chubb. So far, the league has not addressed the issue, but it was caught on camera. The Bills will take on the Las Vegas Raiders on Sunday. The Rams host the Arizona Cardinals. Noah Oslin scored the go-ahead goal on the power play, 7:15 into the third period, and the Buffalo Sabres defeated the Florida Panthers 5-3 on Monday. Other winners in the NHL included the Senators and the Wild. San Francisco 49ers linebacker Drake Greenlaw will miss the team's upcoming game due to a suspension. The NFL handed down a one-game ban yesterday for his headbutt of Seattle Seahawks linebacker Ernest Jones on Sunday. The incident happened during a scrum on Seattle's sideline, leading to Greenlaw's ejection from the game. The Niners host the Washington Commanders in Week 6. And Green Bay Packers edge rusher Micah Parsons won't be back to face his former team this week. ESPN reports Parsons will not be activated from the physically unable to perform list in time to play the Dallas Cowboys on Sunday. Parsons has not been able to practice or play this season as he ramps up from a torn ACL, but the team is hopeful he'll return later this month. Duke, that's a look at sports.
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8: Hello, this is Pastor Richard Hartman of Grace Baptist Church in Cameron with a thought from the Word, looking at wisdom in the Bible. In Proverbs 20, verse 1, Scripture states, "Wine is a mocker, strong drink a brawler, and whoever is led astray by it is not wise." I know many people say, well, Jesus turned water into wine, and the Bible doesn't say you can't drink. And that is true. But the Bible warns over and over again about drunkenness. And 1 Corinthians 6 says, one who is a drunk will not inherit the kingdom of heaven. So what about this? Well, understand that the Bible's alcoholic beverages were nowhere near what today's are. That they were usually three parts water with one part wine to make sure there wasn't contamination, that it was pure to drink. But we could really say that the drinks we have today would almost all fit under the category of being a strong drink. And we know over and over again, it's destroyed families, it's destroyed lives, and it's just not wise to be one who allows drink to control their lives.
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3: It is 8:29 this morning, live on SVI Radio, Swift 98, and The Spur. Let's wrap up the text-in topic for the day today. Use that phone number, 307-203-4637, to submit a final response, if you'd like, 307-203-4637. Today we've been talking about AI-created music. And, of course, there's lots of different places you can go to make a fun little silly AI song, but we're more talking about real, actual, quote, artists, that's what they're being called, who are making music with AI, artificial intelligence, and then putting it out there for professional use. And there's a number of songs that are being widely viewed on Spotify, listened to on Spotify and YouTube and Pandora, everything like that, that are actually trending. And they're getting into the charts, the Billboard music charts. And they're all AI, some of these songs. And that's our question today. If you hear a song, does it bother you if you find out it's AI? Yes or no, why or why not? Even if it's one you like, if it's a song you like, and then you find out later it's AI, you're like, yeah, I don't think I like that anymore. I want humans making my music. Does it bother you? Yes or no, why or why not? 307-203-4637. We've had some that say absolutely bothers them. They want no part of AI music. Others saying, yeah, in fact, we've had a few responses saying that as long as they know it's AI, it doesn't bother them. It's when they don't know it's AI, and then they find out later, or they just don't, and that's when it becomes an issue for them. What do you think? 307. 307-

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0: It is birthday and anniversary time this morning on The Weekday Wake Up, presented in this hour by Berean Bible Fellowship. 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Whole bunch of celebrities celebrating, local celebrities celebrating today here on the 13th of October. Happy birthday to Justin Johnston celebrating today. Callie Hogenson, happy birthday, Callie. The great John Chalice has a birthday today. John, happy birthday. Jendra Hebden turns 12 today. Roland Gardner, happy birthday today. Dale Barnes, happy birthday. Benson Esplin is 15 today. Marcus Hepworth, happy birthday, Marky. And Lawson Astle with a birthday today as well. Lawson, happy birthday to you. So Justin, Callie, John, Jendra, Roland, Dale, Benson, Marcus, Lawson, happy birthday. Text 307-203-4637 to add to the birthday and anniversary list.
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0: 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Joining me live in studio, as he does on a monthly basis, that's Lincoln County Sheriff Shane Johnson today. Sheriff Johnson, good morning. Thanks for your time today.
9: Good morning, Duke. Thank you. Thanks for having me.
0: Absolutely. Well, a couple of items we wanted to talk about today, including the newly formed Lincoln County Victims Foundation, which I understand you're a part of. The Police Officer Foundation was handing out donuts recently, to talk about that as well, but I think we better start off with Jeremiah Jensen. A lot of talk on what's happening and the sheriff's office involvement and what update can you give us there?
9: So, what I want to say about that is we want nothing more than to find Jeremiah safe and sound. We want to talk to Jeremiah. We want to give him that opportunity. What's playing out on social media, unfortunately, is not helpful and in some cases hurtful to the family. You know, I've been in contact with the family. So he's innocent until proven guilty. We want nothing more than to find him safe and sound and encourage him or anybody that may be in contact with him to reach out so we can talk to him and move on from this. So, it's, you know, social media, it can be challenging sometimes, and the speculation and the comments going on there are not really helping in many cases. Unless you're helping bring this to a resolution, maybe it's not the best. You know, need to be thoughtful of the other people involved here. There's

0: other family members and people that are worried. So that's probably about all I'm going to say about that. So
1: it's clearly a difficult situation when you put yourself in you know, the shoes of family and not knowing anything. Clearly a difficult situation. There's been some questions about, you know, why hasn't the search and rescue been dispatched and that kind of thing with it as well.
0: And that's really why we put the statement out, because we were concerned that, because there was people organizing private search parties, and we don't want someone else to get hurt. But I'm not going to activate search and rescue on someone that's eluding law enforcement. I'm not going to put them in that position. There may be a time and circumstances where their expertise would be helpful, but when somebody's actively avoiding law enforcement and has, you know, pending some potential serious charges, again, he's innocent until proven guilty. But I have to take that in mind before I ask them to do that. So we're handling this on the law enforcement side and actively searching and looking for him and encouraging him. And again, anybody who's in contact with him, to just reach out and let's bring this to a resolution. We don't want to see anybody get hurt or be out in the elements unnecessarily. So that's my hope.
1: Thank you, County Sheriff Shane Johnson in studio this morning on the weekday wake-up. Sheriff, a couple of things that we had planned to talk about today. The Lincoln County Police Officer Foundation, you guys were out handing out free donuts at the football game a couple of weeks ago, so I thought it'd be a good chance to tell us what that is and why you guys decided to do that.
0: Yeah, so the foundation is made up of some board members. Senator Dockstetter is one of them, but we have some local I'll use your words, local celebrities that are on the board of our foundation, and we've been able to do some great things for peace officers and those in need. Sometimes it's somebody within the department or local departments that has a need, you know, medically and has incurred costs that we can help out with. And you remember Sergeant in Sheridan that was shot and killed. We were able to donate some money to his kids' college fund, and so we do things like that. The donut thing was just something that was brought up and pitched, and we decided it was a great idea, so we were able to go out there. And, you know, we want to have that relationship with the youth and the kids and let them know that we're their friends and we're part of the community, and so it was just an opportunity to do that. And maybe, you know, some kids that are apprehensive to talk to us, that'll break the barrier. And we made a lot of good contacts. And I think we got some donuts up to you guys in the tower up there, too, right?
1: You broke some barriers with donuts for us, right. I'll tell you that.
0: That was one of the goals. So, yeah, just a fun thing. And it worked out. It was raining, kind of like this morning. We got rained on. But, of course, the people were out in force to support the high school football team, the Braves, and so we were able to meet a lot of kids and make a lot of contacts. So that was fun.
1: Lincoln County, go ahead.
0: Well, I was just going to say, with the foundation, actually last night we had a dinner where we have a unique thing here in Lincoln County where we have a ton of retired law enforcement from all over the country have come here to retire. And why not? I mean, what a great place to retire. And so we see that a lot of retired law enforcement. We were able to get a bunch of those together for a dinner last night up at the Red Barn, and Heiner's let us use their barn, donated that. And we had a great meal and talked a little bit about just, you know, common things and that law enforcement officers, active and retired, have in common. So that was pretty neat.
1: Absolutely.
0: Did that last night.
1: Love it. So that's, again, all part of the Lincoln County Police Officer Foundation. Sheriff Shane Johnson in studio today. Sheriff, another foundation, a couple of weeks ago, we had Christina Hobbs in the studio along with Attorney Spencer Allred, and they introduced to us the Lincoln County Victims Foundation and explained what that is, and Christina really driving this. But I understand you're part of that board as well. So tell us about your involvement there.
0: Yeah, they reached out to me, and I was happy to be involved there and hopefully can be helpful. The idea is just that we have a group that can support victims. Turning Point does a great job, and they're specific to domestic violence. This foundation would be across the board, not just domestic violence, but victims of any type of crime. And there's some victim advocates in the county that the state supports, and they do a great job. But we were hoping to expand on that. We're getting to a point where we're busy enough. There's enough things going on that we thought we could do something that would be really helpful for victims and resources, and pool resources, pool contacts. And so when somebody's in need, that we'll have the ability to help them in a lot of different ways, and without the restrictions sometimes that come with the, like Turning Point has, just the nature of their organization has some restrictions. Again, very good in helping domestic violence victims. This will, domestic violence victims, this will go past that to help all kinds of crime victims.
1: So. One thing I mentioned with Spencer is, of course, from his prosecution standpoint, but now from you, from the law enforcement standpoint, your time and resources are focused in on doing what you need to do to bring somebody in, and then yeah. and then he's working on prosecuting, and yeah, there can be a gap there on, right. on helping those that need it in those situations.
0: Yep, and we don't want to leave them out. It's important that the victims are supported, and that's what we're hoping to do with this foundation. And I'm pretty optimistic about what we're going to be able to accomplish with that.
1: If you'd like, our listeners can go find that interview we previously had with Christina Hobbs and Spencer Allred. It's on our website, svinews.com. And that's something that you're hoping to get some more community involvement in yep. as it continues to yep. grow, right?
0: We're planning some things and maybe some fundraisers and some educational seminars, and so we can get the word out there and let people, again, unless people know about it, we're not able to help. And so part of that, and you've done a great job with interviewing and bringing it up, that we get the word out that those resources are available. That's a big part of it, too. So that's one of our goals.
1: Lincoln County Sheriff Shane Johnston in studio this morning. Sheriff, as always, appreciate your time. Anything
0: Thank
1: else?
0: You. No. Again, as always, appreciate you letting me come on and monthly. And I do want to say, I did a podcast with Jake from the Cowboy State Daily, and your name came up with that. Yeah, so he brought up your name, and I said, yeah, we have a great relationship with Duke, and it is a big deal for us, so we appreciate it.
1: Awesome, love it. That's Sheriff Shane Johnston this morning. It's all part of the Weekday Wake Up on SBI Radio.
2: Are you glad today? You should be, at least part of the day. In the Bible, we read in the Psalms, which, by the way, is like the songbook of the Bible, this is a day the Lord has made. Imagine that. Can you make a day? Then it says we should rejoice and be glad in it. Well, I can do that for myself sometimes. There's a faith teacher named Pema Chodron who teaches a neat little way to help with that task. She simply says, just like me. We encounter people along the way every day. Be aware that they may be sad, happy, angry, speaking harshly, hoarding all the cupcakes at the potluck. So instead of responding in kind, she says to herself, they're just like me. The behavior might not be, but the person is. Maybe we need to move closer together, at least within earshot, so we can hear each other's stories. When we can feel the warmth of each other, we can say, just like me.
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1: It is 8:45 now this morning, live on SBI Radio, Swift 98 and The Spur. Heading into another guest interview segment this morning, and now joining me live over the phone is Jerry Henderson. Jerry is the Director of Strategic Partnerships and Advocacy with the Wyoming Business Alliance, and joining us live today after making a couple of stops in Lincoln County over the last couple of weeks. Jerry, good morning. How are you doing today?
6: Good morning, Duke. I'm doing well. How are you?
1: Doing great. Appreciate the time. And, appreciate your time also a few weeks ago. You were in Kemmer presenting and also made a stop at Afton presenting to Star Valley and introduced the Business Alliance to quite a few people. And I wanted to start there with what is the Wyoming Business Alliance, and just kind of generally speaking to our entire audience now, what do you guys do?
6: Yeah, thank you, Duke. I appreciate the time this morning, and you know, appreciate you welcoming me into your communities. The Wyoming Business Alliance, we're a statewide business organization. So we're a private organization, private nonprofit. And what we do is we work with our members who are businesses all over the state. They coming from every county, all different sizes, every industry. You know, we work with them. We listen to what they're dealing with, the constraints that they're feeling, the opportunities that they're looking at, and then we advocate on their behalf, primarily at the statewide level, advocating for policy that supports business growth, business creation, and business retention. So I guess when I was there in your community, that's what we were doing. Every summer, we go out on a statewide listening tour, talking to businesses from every county to learn just those things. And then, you know, that helps educate us and inform our advocacy going into the legislative session starting here in January.
1: Yeah, and I do think it's worth noting here, of course, there is the Wyoming Business Council, which has received a lot of publicity recently as far as their funding and everything like that. You guys are, the Wyoming Business Alliance is run completely separate and differently, correct?
6: Correct, yeah. Thank you, Duke, for bringing that up. It's a common misconception, just with the similar names, but you're right. The Wyoming Business Council is a state agency, so it's a public agency, and they're charged with economic development for the state. We're very different from that. Like I said, we're a private organization, so we're privately funded by our members, and we work mainly in the advocacy space, you know, working with the business council, our friends over there, to support economic development in the state, but also, you know, directly providing resources and benefits to our members.
1: Speaking with Jerry Henderson this morning with the Wyoming Business Alliance. So let's talk more about what you did here in Lincoln County in both Kemmer and in Star Valley. You gave a presentation, also got some feedback. So let's first off start with your presentation. And you gave you and the University of Wyoming kind of partnered up with some really interesting statistics and presentation. Maybe summarize, if you could, what was shared.
6: Sure thing. And you're right. So we're really lucky this year to partner with the Center of Business and Economic Analysis over at the university. And what they do is they come with us to provide kind of an economic snapshot of every county. So they have data that's county specific, and we present that. And really what we're looking at is change in population, change in labor force, housing, where people are working, with whether they're working for government, for private industry, what industries they're working in. And really what that's meant to do is start the conversation about what folks are experiencing on the ground in that county. I think, you know, Wyoming is such an awesome state and a unique state in the sense that the nuances with small populations, with rural communities, can sometimes make that data incomplete. And so it's really beneficial to start the conversation there, but then really open it up to hear from the folks that are joining us to see what they're experiencing on the ground. And it's especially true for Lincoln County, Duke. I'm sure the folks, you know, there know Northern Lincoln County and Southern Lincoln County just are very different. And so that's why we did two stops in Lincoln County to hear from different communities and make sure that everybody's voice was being heard.
1: Absolutely. And two different economies and two different drivers and all those types of things. But that being said, I know there's some different concerns, but there's probably quite a few similar concerns, not just in the north and south of Lincoln County, but as you traveled around the entire state for this listening tour, what were some of the common themes that you heard, not just here in Lincoln, but across the state?
6: Yeah, you're exactly right, Duke. And we just wrapped up with our last county in Washakie County last week. And so we're excited to start compiling our notes from every county. And I think from my experience, the counties that I went to, themes that I heard, perhaps unsurprisingly, were workforce and housing. I think that consistently comes up. You know, businesses, whether it's small local businesses or larger, you know, manufacturing or energy employers, are having a hard time finding workers. And I'm not sure if you know this, Duke, but Wyoming really struggles with keeping our youth. I think we're one of the worst states in the country with youth retention. About 70% of young people born in Wyoming leave the state by the time they're 30. And so businesses are feeling that. And I think there's a lot of things that contribute to the challenges retaining workforce or even attracting young workers into our state, housing being one of them. We definitely heard this in Northern Lincoln County, you know, constraints with housing availability and housing affordability. But, you know, in Southern Lincoln County, another part of this problem is healthcare and making sure that the services are there so that young people, young families can move in and make sure that they're getting the care that they need to be a part of the workforce.
1: So, Jerry, what's the next step for the Business Alliance now as you wrap up these tours and you're starting to gather and compile the data? What does the Business Alliance do to now take this and try and find solutions and then roll out those solutions to try and help in some of these ways?
6: Yeah, so what happens now is we compile all of our notes, and what that does is informs our members of our policy agenda going into January for the legislative session. So we're drafting that currently, and it will actually be announced at the Governor's Business Forum in November. So November 11th through the 13th, our leadership will select our policy agenda, will present it there, and then that will directly reflect our advocacy during the legislative session. And, you know, without knowing exactly what that looks like yet, typically, or what I assume is that we'll jump onto bills and support bills that drive workforce development, drive housing, drive economic development generally, and hopefully we'll also bring some bills to the legislature to directly support that effort as well.
1: Jerry Henderson, Director of Strategic Partnerships and Advocacy for the Wyoming Business Alliance. Jerry, thank you for your time today. If somebody listening feels like maybe they can would like to reach out or maybe learn more about or see how you guys can help them, what's the best way to do that?
6: Yeah, appreciate that, Duke. I think the best way is to go online to our website. It's the WyomingBusinessAlliance.com. Easy to find. You know, I'll also really encourage folks to check out the Governor's Business Forum happening in November. It's the largest convening of businesses in the state. It'll be in Cheyenne this year at Little America. And we're actually close to selling out. And so if you go on that website, information will be on there. But, you know, that's a really great space to learn about the Business Alliance, support the work that we do, and just meet other businesses, other folks all around the state that may going through the similar challenges that your listeners are going through.
1: Jerry Henderson, Wyoming Business Alliance. It's all part of the Weekday Wake Up. Jerry, thank you so much for your time. I appreciate it.
6: Thank you, Duke. Have a good one.
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7: To communicate truth effectively, we must be mindful of two things: what we speak and how we speak it. What we speak is important because truth is important. Only by speaking truth can we build strong marriages, families, and communities. Equally important is how we speak truth. Dr. Emerson Eggerich says people hear truth, but they feel kindness. Nobody will care what we believe if we're yelling, but they might listen to us if we're kind and speak to them with respect. We might even learn a thing or two about them as well. We should always ask ourselves if what we have to say is even necessary. Maybe this moment isn't the right time, place, or circumstance. Patience is the best option. Unless someone is facing imminent danger, we can always decide later if what we have to say is still relevant. Truth shouldn't be a demand. It should be an invitation. Instead of shouting someone down, we should come with a better argument. 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The bottom line is this: truth isn't communicated through anger and conflict, but through civility and respect. 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For more to help you thrive, go to focusonthefamily.com. I'm Jim Daly.
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1: 8:57 this morning on SBI Radio. Appreciate my guests from this hour, Jerry Henderson, most recently with the Wyoming Business Alliance, and also Lincoln County Sheriff Shane Johnson. A number of topics discussed with Sheriff Johnson this morning. Find both those interviews online. I'll have them posted this morning at SBI News at SBIKemmer.com, as well as on the SBI News app. Tomorrow, we'll have our Star Valley Chamber of Commerce Business of the Month in studio. Suzanne and Dustin with Squire Farms from Smoot, being recognized as the October Business of the Month. They'll join me on the air tomorrow. And U.S. Congresswoman Harriet Hageman will join me on Thursday for her monthly report as well. It's all part of the weekday wake-up this morning as we wrap things up here on the SBI Radio Network.
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11: 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Burlington had a perfect weekend on the volleyball court at the 1A Wyoming Volleyball Jamboree last Friday and Saturday at the Wild Sports Ranch in Casper. The Huskies went 5-0, and that included a 2-1 win over top-ranked Hewlett. The Red Devils and Midwest both went 4-1. In the upset category, Star Valley pulled off a nice road win in three sets at second-ranked Natrona County last Friday. Sheridan knocked off number 5 Cheyenne Central in a three-set sweep Saturday. At the 3A West Conference duels in Mountain View, top-ranked Lovell went 4-0, while third-ranked Mountain View, number 4 Powell, Worland, and Lander all finished 3-1. See all the Week 7 scores and the latest volleyball standings at YO Preps.
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11: 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This has been the Wyo Preps Daily Radio Report. 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
1: 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And now the news.
2: NBC News Radio, I'm Jennifer Kuiper. President Trump travels to Alaska today as he stumps for Republicans ahead of the midterm elections. Last night in Youngstown, Ohio, he warned a crowd against Democrats taking over the House and Senate.
3: The radical left maniacs, they took the name Columbus, Christopher Columbus, away, and they're a disgrace. And we have to win because we have to keep winning because they'll do it again.
2: The president later today will join Senator Dan Sullivan for a rally in Wasilla, Alaska. A federal search of the home of Representative Ilhan Omar in Washington, D.C. is facing criticism from New York City Mayor Zohran Mamdani. He argues that her citizenship should not be used against her because of her political views. A DOJ spokesperson tells News Nation that the action was part of an ongoing federal criminal investigation. Pope Leo is having an early-stage growth removed from his lung during surgery today at a hospital in Rome. Well wishes are being offered from worshipers at St. Patrick's Cathedral in New York.
4: We are with him and we are praying for him like he does for us.
2: And at the Vatican.
5: As practicing Catholics, we keep him in our prayers and hope that he is okay.
2: Pope Leo says doctors recently discovered the nodule in his lung. Actress Selma Blair is free on bond after being arraigned in a New York courtroom following a mid-air incident on a Delta flight. Mark Mayfield has details.
6: Blair is facing assault charges after an alleged altercation Sunday night while the actress was flying from Los Angeles to Kennedy International Airport. She's accused of punching one flight attendant and biting another when they stopped her from opening the plane's door mid-flight. Blair was arrested after the flight landed at JFK and was taken to a hospital. She was released on bond Monday night, with her next court hearing set for January.
2: Nashville drivers should prepare for a major shutdown on I-65 this weekend. TDOT plans to close both directions of 65 starting Friday night between the I-40 and I-440 interchanges to demolish a bridge. I'm Jennifer Kuiper, NBC News Radio.
1: On the SVI community calendar, Star Valley High School volleyball pick night in honor of Billy Hoops, varsity beginning at 6 p.m. on this Tuesday evening. Also tonight, the 6th annual Fighting Hunger Games Youth Canned Food Drive with the Afton Food Pantry. Have food on the doorstep for pickup between 6 and 8 p.m. Back with more news and sports right after this.
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2: Colorado health officials are urging people to get vaccinated against the flu virus now. State epidemiologist Dr. Rachel Herlihy.
9: Here in Colorado, and actually in several states in the western part of the U.S., we are seeing an earlier than usual influenza season. And if you look at our numbers and a number of indicators that we track for influenza, it looks like we're about a month ahead of schedule for the flu.
2: Dr. Herlihy says everyone 6 months and older should get the shot. President Trump has announced that Cleveland, Ohio will be the home of a new submarine repair center. The president made the announcement during a rally with supporters in Youngstown. Meta is calling its new AI models its most capable yet. The company launched Muse Wonder and Muse Wonderful yesterday in an effort to compete with industry leaders like OpenAI and Anthropic. CEO Mark Zuckerberg has promised to spend billions in the race to catch up. A change in Jacksonville, Florida city code could lead to more residents growing their own food. The city council will meet today to discuss a bill that would formally recognize urban gardens. A jersey worn by NBA legend Michael Jordan during the 1998 NBA Finals is changing hands at a record price. Tammy Trujillo has details.
10: Hunt Auctions says the red Chicago Bulls jersey worn by Jordan during Game 2 was purchased for $14 million by a Miami real estate investor. That's the highest known price ever paid for a piece of basketball memorabilia, and the third Jordan-worn jersey from the Last Dance Finals to reach more than $10 million.
2: The Guardians are ahead in the American League Championship Series. The team took down the Rays 7-3 in Game 1 from St. Pete. Guardians first baseman Nathaniel Lowe says the entire lineup impacted the game.
11: That's the best, you know. That's the quickest lane to scoring runs, so that's where you can go out there and do your best work. It's hard to hit solo homers and win games.
2: The Tampa Bay Rays will try to draw even when Game 2 takes place at Tropicana Field today. Jennifer Kuiper, NBC News Radio.
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12: An instant classic in Monday Night Football as the Bills beat the Rams 37-34 in overtime. The two teams combined to score touchdowns on their last six possessions of regulation. The Rams tying it with 2 seconds left. In overtime, the Bills won by blocking a Rams game-winning field goal attempt before Tyler Bass hit a walk-off 45-yarder. Bills quarterback Josh Allen.
13: It's football. You can be down and out. One play, the next play, you're on top of the world. And again, that's just how it rolled for us today. A lot of things to clean up early on. Just didn't feel like I was in a rhythm. Wasn't taking some of the underneath stuff.
12: Allen did get going, throwing for 210 yards and rushing for 121. In the loss, the Rams' Matthew Stafford, 383 yards passing with 3 TDs. The Bills now 4-1, the Rams 2-3. Baseball playoffs, the Brewers go up 2-0 in the NLCS, down in the Dodgers 7-4. That series off tonight. It resumes in L.A. tomorrow. And the Guardians take Game 1 of the ALCS, 7-3 over the Rays, Game 2 in Tampa tonight. I'm Matt McCoy.
1: Weather. Kemmert Diamondville, tomorrow Wednesday, 70% chance of rain, 49 degrees. Bridger Valley on a Wednesday, temperatures should reach 49 with 75% chance of rain. Working in Jackson on Wednesday, 45% chance of rain, 53 for the high. Star Valley forecast for Wednesday, 60% chance of rain, 50 degrees for the high. News, sports, and weather on the SBI Radio Network. Dan Dockstetter reporting.
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1: You know, there are signs everywhere that spring is here, and even that summer is close at hand. But for some, that there is still snow around is desirable. That's a hard line of distinction to cross. It would seem there are two kinds of people. Oh, wait, there are other factors that define us, aren't there? I'm Reverend Steve Bibb, pastor of the Star Valley United Church at the north end of Thane. We are the warm heart in the center of the valley. Our congregation gathers every Sunday morning at 10:30, and I'm extending to you an invitation to join us, especially if you're looking for a place to meet Christ. You'll be welcomed at Star Valley United, and we'll be better because you are with us, no matter who you are or what defines you. You know, doctors can do their job because they know what's inside us. Hearts, lungs, eyes, muscles, and where to find it. God made us alike, like that, and on purpose. Want to know how alike we are? Look inside. God knows.
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1: 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And now the news.
2: NBC News Radio, I'm Jennifer Kuiper. President Trump travels to Alaska today as he stumps for Republicans ahead of the midterm elections. Last night in Youngstown, Ohio, he warned a crowd against Democrats taking over the House and Senate.
3: The radical left maniacs, they took the name Columbus, Christopher Columbus, away, and they're a disgrace. And we have to win because we have to keep winning because they'll do it again.
2: The president later today will join Senator Dan Sullivan for a rally in Wasilla, Alaska. A federal search of the home of Representative Ilhan Omar in Washington, D.C. is facing criticism from New York City Mayor Zohran Mamdani. He argues that her citizenship should not be used against her because of her political views. A DOJ spokesperson tells News Nation that the action was part of an ongoing federal criminal investigation. Pope Leo is having an early-stage growth removed from his lung during surgery today at a hospital in Rome. Well wishes are being offered from worshipers at St. Patrick's Cathedral in New York.
4: We are with him and we are praying for him like he does for us.
2: And at the Vatican.
5: As practicing Catholics, we keep him in our prayers and hope that he is okay.
2: Pope Leo says doctors recently discovered the nodule in his lung. Actress Selma Blair is free on bond after being arraigned in a New York courtroom following a mid-air incident on a Delta flight. Mark Mayfield has details.
6: Blair is facing assault charges after an alleged altercation Sunday night while the actress was flying from Los Angeles to Kennedy International Airport. She's accused of punching one flight attendant and biting another when they stopped her from opening the plane's door mid-flight. Blair was arrested after the flight landed at JFK and was taken to a hospital. She was released on bond Monday night, with her next court hearing set for January.
2: Nashville drivers should prepare for a major shutdown on I-65 this weekend. TDOT plans to close both directions of 65 starting Friday night between the I-40 and I-440 interchanges to demolish a bridge. I'm Jennifer Kuiper, NBC News Radio.
1: On the SVI community calendar, Star Valley High School volleyball pick night in honor of Billy Hupp's varsity beginning at 6 p.m. on this Tuesday evening. Also tonight, the 6th annual Fighting Hunger Games Youth Canned Food Drive with the Afton Food Pantry. Have food on the doorstep for pickup between 6 and 8 p.m. Back with more news and sports right after this.
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2: Colorado health officials are urging people to get vaccinated against the flu virus now. State epidemiologist Dr. Rachel Herlihy.
10: Here in Colorado, and actually in several states in the western part of the U.S., we are seeing an earlier than usual influenza season. And if you look at our numbers and a number of indicators that we track for influenza, it looks like we're about a month ahead of schedule for the flu.
2: Dr. Herlihy says everyone 6 months and older should get the shot. President Trump has announced that Cleveland, Ohio will be the home of a new submarine repair center. The president made the announcement during a rally with supporters in Youngstown. Meta is calling its new AI models its most capable yet. The company launched Muse Wonder and Muse Wonderful yesterday in an effort to compete with industry leaders like OpenAI and Anthropic. CEO Mark Zuckerberg has promised to spend billions in the race to catch up. A change in Jacksonville, Florida city code could lead to more residents growing their own food. The city council will meet today to discuss a bill that would formally recognize urban gardens. A jersey worn by NBA legend Michael Jordan during the 1998 NBA Finals is changing hands at a record price. Tammy Trujillo has details.
11: Hunt Auctions says the red Chicago Bulls jersey worn by Jordan during Game 2 was purchased for $14 million by a Miami real estate investor. That's the highest known price ever paid for a piece of basketball memorabilia. memorabilia, and the third Jordan-worn jersey from the Last Dance Finals to reach more than $10 million.
2: The Guardians are ahead in the American League Championship Series. The team took down the Rays 7-3 in Game 1 from St. Pete. Guardians first baseman Nathaniel Lowe says the entire lineup impacted the game.
12: That's the best, you know. That's the quickest lane to scoring runs, so that's where you can go out there and do your best work. It's hard to hit solo homers and win games.
2: The Tampa Bay Rays will try to draw even when Game 2 takes place at Tropicana Field today. Jennifer Kuiper, NBC News Radio.
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13: An instant classic in Monday Night Football as the Bills beat the Rams 37-34 in overtime. The two teams combined to score touchdowns on their last six possessions of regulation. The Rams tying it with 2 seconds left. In overtime, the Bills won by blocking a Rams game-winning field goal attempt before Tyler Bass hit a walk-off 45-yarder. Bills quarterback Josh Allen.
14: It's football. You can be down and out one play. The next play, you're on top of the world. And again, that's just how it rolled for us today. A lot of things to clean up early on. Just didn't feel like I was in a rhythm, wasn't taking some of the underneath stuff.
13: Allen did get going, throwing for 210 yards and rushing for 121. In the loss, the Rams' Matthew Stafford, 383 yards passing with 3 TDs. The Bills now 4-1, the Rams 2-3. Baseball playoffs, the Brewers go up 2-0 in the NLCS, down in the Dodgers 7-4. That series off tonight. It resumes in L.A. tomorrow. And the Guardians take game one of the ALCS, 7-3 over the Rays, game two in Tampa tonight. I'm Matt McCoy.
1: Weather, Kimmert Diamondville, tomorrow Wednesday, 70% chance of rain, 49 degrees. Bridger Valley on a Wednesday, temperatures should reach 49 with 75% chance of rain. Working in Jackson on Wednesday, 45% chance of rain, 53 for the high. Star Valley forecast for Wednesday, 60% chance of rain, 50 degrees for the high. 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

Fits and the Tantrums, kicking off the top of our 5 o'clock hour with I Need Help. This is Janice Fry, your DJ after the workday, and coming up in the playlist this hour, we've got music from Zara Larsson, Harry Styles, and Vance Joy. We'll also be taking a look at the community calendar, got loads of events going on to let you know about. Up next, If You Were the Rain, Stephen Day, in the playlist on Swift 98.7.

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Lost its faith, our colors will fade eventually. So if our time is running out, day after day, we'll make the mundane a masterpiece. 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

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Up next, we've got back-to-back hits. Kane Brown with Swae Lee, Be Like That, followed by Gangs in the Street, Lover Boy. It's Your Music Your Way on Swift 98.

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1: 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And now the news.
2: NBC News Radio, I'm Jennifer Kuiper. President Trump travels to Alaska today as he stumps for Republicans ahead of the midterm elections. Last night in Youngstown, Ohio, he warned a crowd against Democrats taking over the House and Senate.
3: The radical left maniacs, they took the name Columbus, Christopher Columbus, away, and they're a disgrace. And we have to win because we have to keep winning because they'll do it again.
2: The president later today will join Senator Dan Sullivan for a rally in Wasilla, Alaska. A federal search of the home of Representative Ilhan Omar in Washington, D.C. is facing criticism from New York City Mayor Zohran Mamdani. He argues that her citizenship should not be used against her because of her political views. A DOJ spokesperson tells News Nation that the action was part of an ongoing federal criminal investigation. Pope Leo is having an early-stage growth removed from his lung during surgery today at a hospital in Rome. Well wishes are being offered from worshipers at St. Patrick's Cathedral in New York.
4: We are with him and we are praying for him like he does for us.
2: And at the Vatican.
5: As practicing Catholics, we keep him in our prayers and hope that he is okay.
2: Pope Leo says doctors recently discovered the nodule in his lung. Actress Selma Blair is free on bond after being arraigned in a New York courtroom following a mid-air incident on a Delta flight. Mark Mayfield has details.
6: Blair is facing assault charges after an alleged altercation Sunday night while the actress was flying from Los Angeles to Kennedy International Airport. She's accused of punching one flight attendant and biting another when they stopped her from opening the plane's door mid-flight. Blair was arrested after the flight landed at JFK and was taken to a hospital. She was released on bond Monday night, with her next court hearing set for January.
2: Nashville drivers should prepare for a major shutdown on I-65 this weekend. TDOT plans to close both directions of 65 starting Friday night between the I-40 and I-440 interchanges to demolish a bridge. I'm Jennifer Kuiper, NBC News Radio.
1: 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Also tonight, the 6th annual Fighting Hunger Games Youth Canned Food Drive with the Afton Food Pantry. 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